0: This is Radio Nepal. I'm Srijana Bastola with the news. The headlines first. Prime Minister Balendra Shah scheduled to address the UN General Assembly on September 24th. Head of government to call on global community for climate justice to Nepal. Lawmakers draw government's attention to restoration of EGP system, including rescue and rehabilitation of Bhotekosi flood victims. Government plans to bring 5 special packages to make national economy dynamic. And US marks 25th anniversary of September 11 attacks with memorial ceremonies honoring victims. Now the news in detail. Prime Minister Balendra Shah is scheduled to address the 81st session of UN General Assembly on September 24th. The high-level deliberation in UNGA is conducted from September 22 to 28 in New York, USA. The Ministry of Foreign Affairs shared that the theme for the UN General Assembly this year is Restoring Trust, Managing Transformation, a United Nations that delivers for all. As per information received from the UN, the General Assembly will be addressed by 81 heads of state and 50 heads of government, including Nepal. Secretary at the Foreign Ministry Amrit Bahadur Rai informed the media that the UNGA this year would be a significant opportunity for Nepal to present the priority agenda of the government formed after last year's Gen Z movement that followed successful election and huge mandate to the international community. Rai said Prime Minister Shah would make a presentation in the UNGA drawing world attention on recurring loss of lives and property owing to climate change. The government is planning to call on the global community for climate justice to Nepal, including emergency support and proper compensation from the Fund for Responding to Loss and Damage, FRLD. The issues to share before international community through the World Forum are Nepal's contribution to world environment through nature-friendly lifestyle, over 46% forest coverage, Himalayas and river systems. Nepal is also planning a side event, Sagarmatha to the Sea, a call to action for a climate resilient future focusing on climate resilience during the UNGA, in addition to its participation in various side events and high-level discussions to be organized by the UNGA. In the meeting of the House of Representatives yesterday, lawmakers drew the government's attention to public procurement, safe motherhood and disaster management. Speaking in the meeting yesterday, Chief Whip of the Nepali Communist Party, Yuvraj Dulal, urged the government to immediately restore the electronic government procurement or EGP system, saying its shutdown has affected public contracting at all 3 levels of government. He also called for an investigation into the alleged hacking of the system. Likewise, Rashtriya Swatantra Party's lawmaker Toshima Karki demanded free maternal health services throughout pregnancy and childbirth and called for immediate implementation of the no denial in labor policy. Other lawmakers raised concerns over the rescue, relief and rehabilitation of Bhotekosi flood victims and disaster risk near the Daubadi iron mine. Meanwhile, the House Business Advisory Committee recommended the House agenda through October 1st. Prime Minister Balendra Shah and his New Zealand counterpart Christopher Luxon have held a telephone conversation yesterday. On the occasion, Prime Minister Shah shared that search, rescue, relief and rehabilitation tasks have been intensified after Bhotekosi flood, adding that search for missing foreigners, including citizens of New Zealand, has been given high priority. Prime Minister Shah also extended gratitude towards his counterpart Luxon for humanitarian assistance of around $2 million New Zealand dollar, according to Prime Minister Shah's secretariat. Finance Minister Dr. Swarnim Wagle says the government is preparing 5 special packages to make the economy more vibrant and accelerate recovery. Addressing the 28th Annual General Meeting of the Society of Economic Journalists Nepal in Kathmandu yesterday, Minister Dr. Wagle said work is underway on packages covering key areas of the economy. Under the first package, the government is focusing on recovery and rehabilitation following damage caused by the Bhotekosi flood. Studies have been conducted to provide relief and support to affected industries, businesses, and the general public. Likewise, the second package will address the sluggish capital market with a 10 to 12 point policy reform plan expected within a week. The third package will focus on reviving the private sector. Under the fourth package, the government is prioritizing efforts to remove Nepal from the FATF grey list. The fifth package aims to mobilize international financing for reconstruction following the Bhotekosi flood. Newly appointed Charge d'Affaires of the United States of America to Nepal, Megan Bolden, has paid a courtesy call on Foreign Minister Shishir Khanal. During the meeting held at the Foreign Ministry yesterday, she paid tribute to those who lost their lives in the Bhotekosi flood, sharing that the U.S. government has solidarity towards the government of Nepal and Nepali citizens during this difficult hour. The Charge d'Affaires said the U.S. government was ready to support Nepal in its relief, rehabilitation and reconstruction efforts in the situation surfaced after the flood. Three separate committees have begun investigating the incident in which a pregnant woman gave birth on the roadside outside of the Gajendra Narayan Singh Hospital in Rajbiraj. The three committees formed by the Ministry of Health and Food Safety, District Administration Office and Madhya's Provincial Assembly will investigate the incident and submit their reports within 7 days. 29-year-old Babita Paswan of Rajbiraj Municipality reportedly left the hospital to arrange 3,200 rupees for medical tests before giving birth near the hospital entrance. Meanwhile, Hospital Medical Superintendent Dr. Ranjit Jha said six staff members on duty, including health workers, a security guard and a sanitation worker, have been suspended pending the investigation. The Prime Minister Disaster Relief Fund recorded a total deposit of 13.23 billion rupees yesterday. The Office of the Prime Minister and Council of Ministers shared information that as of 5 p.m. yesterday, the total balance in various 9 bank accounts the government shared for collection of relief amount was 9.68 billion rupees. Similarly, the dollar accounts in 2 banks designated for relief amount had a deposit of 23.28 million U.S. dollars. 1 billion rupees was released from the fund to the National Disaster Risk Reduction and Management Authority for the survivors of the Bhotekosi floods a few days back. This news comes to you from Radio Nepal. Now it's time for a short break.
1: ड्याडी इन्डिया जाने मम्मी चाइना जाने दुवैजना फेसबुक र भाइबरमा जिरो अनि हामीले कसरी कन्ट्याक्ट गर्ने
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0: 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yesterday, the department announced the new arrangement for Nepali citizens to receive details international arrival and departure through the Nagarik app with an objective of making its services more secure, organized and technology friendly. With the implementation of this arrangement, the compulsion for service seekers to be physically present or submit applications physically at the department to obtain travel details has ended. 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Now on to an international news update. The United States has marked the 25th anniversary of the September 11 attacks, honoring nearly 3,000 people killed when hijacked planes struck the World Trade Center, the Pentagon, and a field in Pennsylvania. President Donald Trump attended a memorial ceremony at the Pentagon, while Vice President J.D. Vance joined a ceremony in New York attended by former presidents George W. Bush, Joe Biden, Barack Obama, and Bill Clinton. Moments of silence were observed at the times of the attacks, while the names of the victims were read out at the World Trade Center site. Commemorations were also held in Pennsylvania, where United Airlines Flight 93 crashed after passengers resisted the hijackers. The anniversary also honored people who later died from illness linked to dust and smoke from the attacks. Events were held in several countries, including Britain, Canada, and Italy, to remember the victims and emergency responders. Now the general weather forecast for the country today. The Meteorological Forecasting Division has forecast generally cloudy weather conditions throughout the country today. Moderate rain and snowfall with thunder and lightning is likely at some places in the Himalayan areas. The hilly areas are likely to receive moderate rainfall with thunder and lightning at many places. Likewise, moderate rainfall is also likely at some places in the Tarai areas of Kosi, Lumbini, Sudur Paschim provinces and at a few places in Madhes, Bagmati and Gandaki provinces today. Meanwhile, heavy rainfall is likely at one or two places in the Himalayan and hilly areas of Kosi and Bagmati provinces, the hilly areas of Gandaki and

0: into restoration of EGP system, including rescue and rehabilitation of Bhotekosi flood victims. Government plans to bring 5 special packages to make national economy dynamic. And US marks 25th anniversary of September 11 attacks with memorial ceremonies honoring victims. This is all we have for this bulletin. Our next bulletin in English will be at 2 in the afternoon. 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

0: This is Radio Nepal. I'm Arjun Sapkota with the news, the headlines first. Prime Minister Balinda Sar scheduled to address the UN General Assembly on 24th of September. Prime Minister to call on global community for climate justice to Nepal. Foreign Affairs Minister Cecil Kanal calls for Nepal-China strategic partnership and cross-border early warning systems and climate security. Nepal sets UAE 314-run target in ACC Premier Cup final for Asia Cup qualification. And 18th BRICS Summit begins in New Delhi today. Now the news in detail. Prime Minister Balinda Sar scheduled to address the 81st session of UN General Assembly on the 24th of September. The high-level delegation in UN General Assembly will be conducted from the 22nd to 28th of September in New York, USA. The Ministry of Foreign Affairs shared that the theme for the UN General Assembly this year is Restoring Trust, Managing Transformation, a United Nations that delivers for all. As per information received from the UN, the General Assembly will be addressed by 81 heads of state and 50 heads of government, including Nepal. Secretary at the Foreign Affairs Ministry, Amrit Bahadur Rai, said Prime Minister Sar would make a presentation in the UN General Assembly during world tension on recurring loss of lives and property owing to climate change. The government is planning to call on the global community for climate justice to Nepal, including emergency support and proper compensation from the Fund for Responding to Loss and Damage. Nepal is also planning a side event, Sagarmatha to the Sea, a call to action for a climate resilient future, focusing on climate resilience during the UN General Assembly in addition to its participation in various side events and high-level discussions. Foreign Affairs Minister Cecil Kanal has said the Himalayas should be viewed as a common ecological heritage of Nepal and China. Addressing the session on Nepal-China relations, expanded dimensions of cooperation on the third Kathmandu dialogue in Kathmandu today, Foreign Affairs Minister Kanal said the Himalayan region should be treated as an area of shared ecological destiny rather than merely political border. He said Nepal-China cooperation should focus on environmental resilience and climate security as climate-related risk in the Himalayas continue to increase. Foreign Affairs Minister Kanal stressed the need for real-time satellite data sharing, joint weather forecasting and cross-border early warning systems to reduce the impact of disasters such as glacial lake outbursts, floods, landslides and extreme weather. He said Nepal-China relations should move beyond traditional border management and advance as a strategic partnership covering climate security, technology, trade and infrastructure. Likewise, Foreign Affairs Minister Kanal expressed gratitude to China for its emergency and technical assistance, as well as hydrological coordination during rescue efforts following the devastating Baltic Sea flash floods. He stressed the need to improve infrastructure and disaster resilience at northern border points to advance the trans-Himalayan multidimensional connectivity network. A total of 1,384 bodies have been recovered from the devastating Bhutti Koshi floods in Roswe and surrounding districts. According to Nepal Police, 1,230 bodies have been managed after completing the necessary identification process, including DNA sample. A total of 3,065 DNA samples have been collected for identification. They include 1,286 samples from the deceased and 1,779 from their relatives. Details of 1,334 unidentified bodies have also been uploaded to the Nepal Police website. The search for more than 4,000 missing people is continuing. The Department of Immigration has made arrangements whereby the foreign travel details would be accessible through the Nagarik app. Issuing a press release, the department announced the new arrangement for Nepali citizens to receive details international arrival and departure through the Nagarik app, with an objective of making its services more secure, organized and technology friendly. With the implementation of this arrangement, the compulsion for service seekers to be physically present or submit applications physically at the department to obtain travel details has ended. 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Now to some international news updates. The 18th BRICS Summit is beginning in New Delhi today under India chairmanship. The two-day summit will bring together leaders of BRICS member countries, including India, China, Russia, Brazil, Iran, Saudi Arabia, South Africa, Indonesia, Egypt, Ethiopia, and the UAE. Indian Prime Minister Narendra Modi will be joined by Chinese President Xi Jinping, Russian President Vladimir Putin, and other BRICS leaders. According to Indian media, the leaders are expected to discuss global governance, multilateralism, trade and investment, technology, food and energy security, healthcare, disaster resilience, and critical supply chains. The summit is being held under the theme Building for Resilience, Innovation, Cooperation and Sustainability. The summit will begin with a closed-door session focusing on inclusive global governance and strengthening multilateralism. Saudi Arabia has shut down a critical oil pipeline after it was attacked by drones launched from Iraq as the conflict in the Middle East continues to widen. According to the BBC, Iraq has admitted that the attack originated in one of its provinces bordering Iran. It has fired a military commander and launched an investigation into the incident. The 1,200-kilometer east-west pipeline is strategically important for Saudi Arabia. It allows the world's largest crude oil exporter to transport oil without relying on the Strait of Hormuz. Saudi Arabia said on Friday that it had temporarily shut the pipeline as a precaution. The country's foreign ministry said the attack caused some injuries and damage, which is still being assessed. The pipeline is estimated to carry between 4% and 5% of global oil supplies, according to Reuters, citing shipping companies and analysts. Now, sports update. Nepal has set the United Arab Emirates a target of 314 runs in the final of the ACC Premier Cup. Batting first after winning the toss at Bayumas Oval in Kuala Lumpur, Malaysia, Nepal scored 313 runs for the loss of 9 wickets in the allocated 50 overs. Opener Asif Sheikh topped scored for Nepal with a century. He made 102 runs from 106 balls, including 8 fours and 4 sixes. Gulshan Zai scored 52 runs, while Arjun Kumar made 43 runs and Reid Podel scored 40 runs. Now the UAE is changing the target set by Nepal. The winner of the tournament will qualify for the 2027 Asia Cup to be held in Bangladesh. Now the general weather forecast for the country today. The Meteorological Forecasting Division has forecast generally cloudy conditions across the country. Moderate rain and snowfall accompanied by thunder and lightning is likely at some places in the Himalayan regions of the country. Moderate rainfall accompanied by thunder and lightning is also likely at many places in the hilly regions and at some places in the Tarai regions of the country. Heavy rainfall is likely at one or two places in the Himalayan and hilly regions of Kushi and Bagmati provinces and in the hilly regions of Gundaki, Lumbini and Karnali provinces. With this, we have almost come to the end of this news bulletin. But before wrapping it up, let's have a reminder of the headlines once more. Prime Minister Balinda Sar scheduled to address UN General Assembly on 24th of September. Prime Minister to call on global community for climate justice to Nepal. Foreign Affairs Minister Sisir Khanal calls for Nepal-China strategic partnership on cross-border early warning systems and climate security. Nepal sets UAE 314 run target in ACC Premier Cup final for Asia Cup qualification. And 18th BRICS Summit begins in New Delhi today. Well, that's the end of this news bulletin from Radio Nepal for this hour. Please also visit our website www.radionepalonline.com for more news and online programs. Our next news in English is at 8 in the evening. Stay tuned and have a good day.
1: नेपाल र नेपाली बीचको सम्बन्ध, नेपाल बिनाको नेपाली र नेपाली बिनाको नेपाल कल्पनै गर्न सकिन्न। हाम्रो यो सम्बन्ध रगत र मुटु जस्तो, हाम्रो यो सम्बन्ध श्वास र शरीर जस्तो।

This is Radio Nepal. I'm T.K. Prasad Khadka with news. The headlines first. Post-disaster response efforts, including search and rescue operations and DNA profiling, continue in flood-affected areas. Foreign Minister Shishir Karnal stresses on advancing Nepal-China relations beyond conventional border management. Nepal wins ACC Men's Premier Cup, securing berth in 2027 Asia Cup. And BRICS summit kicks off in New Delhi as member states urge restraint in Middle East and the smooth flow of global trade. Now the news in detail. The DNA test of samples collected to identify the bodies of those who perished in the Bhutukosi floods is being carried out in full swing at different forensic laboratories. Central Police spokesperson Abhinarayan Kafle said that the DNA testing is being conducted at Nepal Police's Central Forensic Science Laboratory and the Laboratory of the Nepal Academy of Science and Technology, NAST, in Kumaltar. Experts from China, India, Singapore and South Korea are here to assist the Nepal Police's special team. Similarly, India and Korean teams are assisting at the police forensic laboratory, while Indian and Chinese teams are providing support at Kumaltar laboratory. According to DNA experts, DNA testing using the deceased bones and teeth takes up to 4 days. As of the bodies recovered up to Saturday afternoon, necessary procedures including DNA sample collection were completed and 1,230 bodies were buried. Similarly, a total of 3,065 DNA samples comprising 1,286 from the deceased and 1,779 from their relatives have been collected for body identification. Currently, 25 to 30 samples are being tested daily, according to Deputy Inspector General DIG Kafle. The police said so far DNA testing has been performed over 400 samples. Preparations are also being made to bring a laboratory into operation at the Bagmati Province Police Office in Hetauda to accelerate the DNA testing process. Meanwhile, post-disaster response efforts, including search and rescue operations, DNA profiling support at holding centers, and the implementation of community police partnership programs are continuing in the flood-affected areas in Nuwakot under the Timure to Tribeni Special Operation of Nepal Police. A team deployed by Nepal Police Headquarters as part of the operation has been working in coordination with the District Traffic Police Office on crime control and investigation, distribution of humanitarian assistance and traffic management following the devastating flash flood that struck Bhutukosi Trisuli River system on the 26th of August. Minister for Foreign Affairs Shishir Karnal has underscored the importance of advancing Nepal-China relations beyond conventional border management, advocating for a strategic partnership centered on environmental cooperation, climate security, technology, trade, and infrastructure development. He made the remark during a program titled Nepal-China Relations, Expanding Horizons of Cooperation, part of Kathmandu Dialogue Series 3, organized by the Foundation for Peace, Development and Socialism in Kathmandu today. He also contended that environmental resilience and climate security should be the cornerstone of Nepal-China collaboration in the context of climate change and escalating environmental challenges. Minister Karnal also suggested initiatives such as real-time satellite data sharing, collaborative weather forecasting, and an early warning system to elevate cross-border disasters like landslides, erratic weather patterns, and other climate-related occurrences. This news comes to you from Radio Nepal. Now time for a short break.

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2: Welcome back. Now the remaining news. Pushpakamal Dahal Prachanda, the coordinator of the Nepali Communist Party, underscored the need to prioritize permanent reconstruction and rehabilitation initiatives in addition to temporary solutions in regions severely affected by the floods. Following his visit to the flood-stricken areas in Galchi of Dading today, Coordinator Dahal acknowledged the considerable human and material losses inflicted by the disaster. Now, sports update. Nepal won the ACC Men's Premier Cup 2026, defeating the UAE in the final in Kuala Lumpur of Malaysia today. Nepal won the match by 44 runs, securing its place in the Asia Cup for the second time. The 2027 Asia Cup is scheduled to be held in Bangladesh from June 18th to July 4th. Previously, Nepal had secured its place in the Asia Cup after winning the ACC Premier Cup in 2023, while the UAE had won the 2024 edition. In the final today, seizing a target of 314 runs set by Nepal, the UAE were all out for 269 runs in 49.1 overs. Earlier, Nepal was elected to bat first after winning the toss and secured 313 runs for 9 wickets in 50 overs. 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Now to some international news updates. The BRICS group of nations has unanimously adopted a joint declaration stressing the need to work together to maintain the smooth flow of global trade, supply chains and energy. India's Prime Minister Narendra Modi, who is hosting the two-day meeting in New Delhi, made the announcement on Saturday following the launch of the summit. The presidency has fallen to New Delhi at a difficult moment with wars in the Middle East and Ukraine disrupting energy and shipping traffics. Tariffs pressing on members, and the members at odds over how to answer their challenge. Expansion of non-Western cross-border payment channels and cooperation on artificial intelligence are also key items on the agenda. The 18th BRICS summit opened in New Delhi with China's President Xi Jinping, Russian President Vladimir Putin, and Iran's President Masoud Pezeshkian among those attending. Chinese President Xi Jinping also met with Indian Prime Minister Narendra Modi in New Delhi on Saturday on sidelines of the BRICS summit. President Xi arrived in the Indian capital on Saturday morning, his first visit to the country in 7 years as the two Asian giants seek to thaw relations. Saudi Arabia has closed a critical oil pipeline after it was attacked by drones launched from Iraq as conflict in the Middle East widens, according to the BBC. Iraq said it had fired a military commander and launched an investigation after admitting the drone attack on its neighbor's east-west pipeline had originated in one of its previous bordering Iran. The 1,200-kilometer pipeline has helped Saudi Arabia, the world's largest crude oil exporter, bypass the Strait of Hormuz. The incident comes amid a major advance by the Iran-backed Houthi rebels in Yemen, putting more pressure on global oil shipping routes as the U.S.-Iran war stretches into its 7th month. Now, the general weather forecast for the country for tonight. The Meteorological Forecasting Division has forecast generally cloudy weather conditions throughout the country. Moderate and or snowfall with thunder and lightning is likely at some places in the Himalayan and hilly areas of Kosi, Bagmati and Gandaki provinces, and at a few places in the Himalayan and hilly areas of Lumbini, Karnali and Sudhapashim provinces. Moderate and full with thunder and lightning is also likely at some places in the Madhes province and the Tarai areas of Kosi, Bagmati and Gandaki provinces, and at a few places in Tarai areas of Lumbini and Sudhapashim provinces. Likewise, heavy rainfall is likely at one or two places in Madhes province and the hilly and Tarai areas of Kosi, Bagmati and Gandaki provinces. With this, we have almost come to the end of the news bulletin, but before wrapping it up, let's have a reminder of the headlines once more. Post-disaster response efforts, including search and rescue operations and DNA profiling, continue in flood-affected areas. Foreign Minister Shishir Khanal stresses on advancing Nepal-China relations beyond conventional border management. Nepal wins ACC Men's Premier Cup, securing berth in 2027 Asia Cup. And BRICS Summit kicks off in New Delhi as member states urge restraint in Middle East and smooth flow of global trade. Well, that's the end of the news bulletin from Radio Nepal. For this hour, please also visit our website www.radionepalonline.com for more news and online programs. Our next news in English is at 8 a.m. tomorrow. Stay tuned and have a good night.

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3: Hello and welcome to Nepal and Beyond. This is Manjul Ghimire. Nepal and Beyond is a weekly radio program exploring both national and international matters that matter. Every Saturday, right after 8 p.m. English News Bulletin, we take you through comprehensive updates of the week's major developments, highlighting key events of interest. Thank you for joining us. Let's begin today's edition with a quick look at the stories we have lined up for you. In today's program, over the next 15 minutes, we'll bring you an interview with a climate change expert on Nepal's growing concerns over climate-induced loss and damage. Following the devastating Bhotikoshi flash flood, Nepal is seeking greater international attention to the impacts of climate change and the need for climate justice. The disaster has once again raised questions about the country's vulnerability to climate-related hazards, the adequacy of research and preparedness, and Nepal's efforts to secure climate justice and international support for loss and damage. Against this backdrop, it is important to look at how Nepal's climate policy and international advocacy have evolved over the years and how the country can strengthen its position in the years ahead. Our colleague spoke with veteran environmentalist and climate change expert Bhattu Krishna Upreti on these issues. Mr. Upreti served the government of Nepal for nearly 3 decades and was the first head of the Climate Change Management Division under the Ministry of Environment. He was closely involved in developing major climate change frameworks, including Nepal's National Adaptation Program of Action and Local Adaptation Plans for Action, and has also been closely involved in international climate negotiations. In the first part of the conversation, we discussed the possible causes and climate dimensions of the recent Bhotikoshi flash flood, the state of research on Nepal's climate vulnerable areas, and Nepal's call for climate justice. We also discussed Nepal's access to International Loss and Damage Fund and the prospects for financial support and compensation for climate-induced losses and damages. Here is Arjun Sapkota in conversation with climate expert Bhattu Krishna Upreti.
4: Mr. Upreti, welcome to Radio Nepal's Nepal and Beyond program.
5: Thank you, Arjunji.
4: To begin with, how should we understand the recent flash flood in Roswen and surrounding districts from a climate change perspective? Was this an isolated mountain hazard, or does it reflect a wider trend of increasing climate-related risk in Nepal?
5: I do consider that there might be several factors. One of the collapse, rock avalanche, and one of the major factor is climate change because of the temperature rise. But still, we need to have some scientific evidence to basically convince the international community. The scientific community is somewhat, I think, clear that it is linked with climate change and triggered by climate change. There is no problem on that. Still, there might be other factors as well. I consider climate attributes should be considered during the course of further assessment of this area to inform and convince the international community, particularly the decision makers and the policymakers.
4: Are there enough research and investigation in Nepal? Like, Nepal may experience such kind of disasters in the future?
5: I think research is very weak. Research and study in the high altitudes, above 3,000 meters, there are very, very few, meteorological station. In my understanding, and based on the definition of the old meteorological organization, temperature rise, we must have some sort of 30 years of data to confirm they have about the change in climate system, particularly on temperature. As we don't have the hydromet stations, in the higher altitude, it is most likely that it is difficult to link, you know, directly all events with climate change. But for that, we need to have some assessments, some studies, further studies, from the science perspective.
4: Nepal contributes very little to global greenhouse gas emission, yet it remains highly vulnerable to climate-related disasters, as demonstrated by the recent flash flood. The scale of the disaster has attracted international attention, including support from leaders and governments of developed countries. However, Nepal has been saying that it does not need sympathy alone. It needs climate justice. From your perspective and experience, what does Nepal mean by climate justice in this context?
5: Very, very pertinent question. It was linked previously with the compensation as well. Nepal was one of the first country who introduced climate justice in the climate change policy, particularly in the region. If you see the 2011 climate change policy, we introduced climate justice. Our understanding on climate justice at that time was based on the UN Framework Convention on Climate Change, the developed countries have the responsibility to support the developing countries because of their historical responsibility on greenhouse gas emission. In that context, they need to support the developing countries on finance, on technology, on capacity building, or basically the means of implementation for the climate actions. That was our understanding, and the developed countries should provide support. But when it is linked with compensation, my understanding is compensation is some sort of legal, it is linked with legal aspect. And for the legal aspect, legal liability issue, it is not easy. So, if we can move through climate justice and get international support, I don't want to say, the developed countries, because it's an issue of atmosphere. We know which country has emitted how much greenhouse gas, but we don't know of which country Nepal's snow melting process has increased. So there should be some sort of international mechanism to support, provide finance, technology and capacity building and other kinds of support to the developing countries and particularly the climate vulnerable countries like Nepal. That is not the legal liability, but it should be some sort of major part of climate justice. So my understanding

0: I will list developed countries. There is also a special climate change fund that is for the developing countries. There is a adaptation fund only for the adaptation where, you know, 2% of the proceeds of the, you know, carbon trade is, you know, automatically goes to the adaptation fund. And then there is also the green climate fund. After four funds, the fund for responding climate loss and damage has been, you know, agreed upon. And please note, these are all place-based. Developed countries place how much they want to support, and the last year there was a commitment around $800 million place. Now there is about $450 million or like that. So important thing is we have to understand place. Besides this, there are multilateral fund and bilateral funding as well. So there are several windows. One of the windows is fund for responding loss and damage. But one thing is important to understand, that there is no any provision on compensation issue in the convention, in the Kyoto Protocol, in the Paris Agreement, and also in the loss and damage. We don't get any support, through the compensation process. We get support from the international financing mechanism, that is some sort of financial assistance. So we should not talk, because compensation, again, in my understanding, legal liability. Compensation is not possible.
1: Just come to your point, Nepal had sent a letter to the fund asking for compensation regarding the devastating flash flood. How is it to get the fund addressed?
0: Yes,
1: Nepal's
0: that
1: concern?
0: Is a very important question. And for the, you know, FRLE, Nepal is also the alternate member of the FRLE board, that is Fund for Responding Loss and Damage, and the alternate member. There are altogether 26 members and 26 alternative members. There will be one co-chair from the developing countries and from developed countries. There will be two co-chairs. Nepal has sent the official letter signed by the ministers, two ministers, and I have also some reservation on whether it should be signed by the minister or that should be through the focal point. That is another part. And let's say Nepal has sent it, Nepal will not get compensation. What Nepal will get is through the Barbados implementation modality, because the board has approved, they have approved the implementation modality. Based on that modality, Nepal will receive some funding. That funding, the upper limit of the fund is 20 million. It is from 5 to 20 million. Nepal has submitted three projects. One is almost 20 million. I expect, and based on news, Nepal will secure 20 million. Again, whether we have to wait it till mid-December for the board meeting or before it, what has been said, that the board has sent Nepal's proposal, has reviewed technically the Nepal's proposal, and they have sent a letter to the Nepalese delivery partner, that is the AEPC, I think, and they have to, when the AEPC will clarify review comments, based on that, the board will decide. My understanding is board should decide on that, because there are 26 members, 14 from developing countries, including LDCs and small island developing states, and 12 from developed countries.
1: So majority of the countries must agree on the Nepal's proposal?
0: That is 14 countries will agree. Let's hope they will agree. There is no provision that the majority cannot approve it. In UN system, they prefer consensus. If that is exhausted, there should be 4/5 of the majority. That is 80% of the member should vote if there is any condition for voting. What I think is $20 million Nepal will get. Nepal will receive it before December or after the board meeting in mid-December. Still, I consider the board meeting should decide on it based on the board's mandate. But there is also a possibility. I don't consider it. It can be done. But the co-chairs might facilitate it and respond on what Nepal has requested. They have to respond it as a matter of emergency. If it has been considered as some sort of support from the FRLE, that might have one school of thought. But when we are pushing it as a part of compensation, the compensation is linked with, again in my understanding, the legal personality will say better, that is related with legal liability. nobody wants to establish a precedence on legal liability. Mm-hmm. That is the crux of the problem.

0: problem. We have been advocating from 2011. The international insurance was issued in, you know, by, was raised in 1991. Vanuatu raised it. It did not, you know, materialize in the convention. There is no provision. Loss and damage concept was introduced in 2007 in Bali, Enhanced Action for Adaptation. That word was coined there. Then in 2010, there is some progress in Cancun, Mexico. And then in 2013, Warsaw International Mechanism was developed. Then Warsaw, you know, loss and damage was introduced in the Paris Agreement. Again, the Paris Agreement does not say compensation. Mm-hmm. It is very important that, as I said earlier, the convention, the Kyoto Protocol or the Paris Agreement or any other, you know, regime that deals with climate change does not even use the word compensation. If there is no, you know, let's say the compensation word in the constitution, how we can develop the legislation based on compensation? That is the major issue.
1: How seriously do you think the international community is taking Nepal's concerns and its demand for greater support for climate-induced loss and damage and even the compensation?
0: For compensation, I don't think they will agree. I you know, attended 11 COPs. There are people who attended 16, 17 COPs as well in Nepal continuously. Based on my experience, they hesitate. First, they hesitated to discuss on loss and damage. They try to block it. And when the issue of compensation comes, it is all bracketed. It means there is no decision. That is the major reason that in the loss and damage are related, you know, negotiations and the decisions, there is no old compensation. They link it with the legal liability. Everybody, I also link it with the legal liability. The better person or the, you know, competent professional will be the legal specialist, how they interpret it. But I think compensation is linked with legal liability.
2: That was the first part of our conversation with environmentalist and climate change expert Bhattu Krishna Upreti. In the second part, we'll look more closely at Nepal's preparation to raise the issue of climate justice and climate-induced loss and damage at the ongoing United Nations General Assembly. We will also look at Nepal's climate advocacy over the years, the country's preparedness to deal with the disasters on the scale of recent Potikosi flash flood, and the lessons that need to be learned to better prepare for and respond to similar climate-related disasters in the future. Join us for the second part of our conversation in the next edition of Nepal and Beyond. If you missed any part of today's program or would like to listen again, you can find the Nepal and Beyond segment on our website at radionepalonline.com at your convenience. We'll be back next week with another edition, bringing you the stories and perspectives that matter from Nepal and around the world. Until then, on behalf of our entire team and from me, thank you for listening. Good night and take care.
3: सडकमा लगातार कोरिएका रेखाबाट ओभरटेक नगरौँ। खण्ड खण्ड रूपमा कोरिएका रेखाबाट मात्रै सुरक्षित रूपमा ओभरटेक गरौँ।
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